Mike Welch. And now, all the way from Nashville, Tennessee, this young man has a new release called Need to Know. And he's been through Columbus a couple times in the last few years, notably a Blues for a Cure concert. I believe that was his first appearance in Columbus. Here's Yates McKendry with Burning Tears on Inside Blues.

from her latest Live at Song Theater. That was Debbie Bond with Some Kind of Wonderful. Before that, we heard from Monster Mike Welch. His latest is called Keep Living Till I Die. We heard I Just Don't Understand and Dear Landlord. And we kicked off with Nashville guitarist, vocalist Yates McKendry, a second-generation blues man who's out there touring behind his latest release called Need to Know. We heard the title track, Need to Know You Better, and we kicked off with Burning Tears. I'm Sean Carney. You're listening to Inside Blues. We continue with blues royalty from the Burnside family of the Mississippi Hill Country. Here's Gary Burnside from his latest It's My Time Now with Ramblin' on Inside Blues.

from his latest, The Last Dance. That was Kip London with What Am I Doing Here? Before that, we heard from Long Tall Deb and Colin John. Their latest is called Light It Up. We heard Crooks, Thieves, and Liars, and Black Light Wolf. And we kicked off with Gary Burnside. His latest release is called It's My Time Now. We heard Holdin' My Woman and Ramblin'. I'm Sean Carney. You're listening to Inside Blues. Inside Blues is produced by Jim Maneri at the Gymnasium Studio.

0: We continue with one of my favorite unknown guitar players. His name is Mike Henderson. He hails from Nashville, Tennessee. He has a recent release called Last Night at the Bluebird. It happens to be a live recording. Here's Mike Henderson with Matchbox on Inside Blues.
1: You know, I said to him,

0: from their latest Trick Bag. That was the Paxton Spangler Group, all the way from Detroit, with Hard Times. Before that, we heard from Mike Ferris, whose latest release is called The Sound of Muscle Shoals. We heard I'll Come Running and Swinging. And we kicked off with hot Nashville guitarist Mike Henderson. His latest release is called Last Night at Bluebird. We heard Matchbox. I'm Sean Carney. You've been listening to Inside Blues. We'll see you next time.
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5: Hi there, I'm Maggie Brennan, and this is Roots and Offshoots on Father's Day. Happy Father's Day to all the great dads out there. Hope you're having a wonderful day and a wonderful weekend. And coming up, it's a Father's Day edition. We'll hear some fathers and sons, some fathers and daughters, some fathers and granddaughters, grandsons, including music by North Mississippi All-Stars with Cedric Burnside, R.L. Burnside, James Luther Dickinson, and the North Mississippi All-Stars, the brothers Luther and Cody Dickinson, the sons of the late James Luther Dickinson. And we'll also hear something from the Beatles, John, Paul, George, and Ringo, and their sons as well. And we'll also hear from the late Justin Townes Earl, his daddy Steve Earl, with a version of Justin's song and his brand new one with a version of Mr. Bojangles from Jerry Jeff. And John and Lily Hyatt on the way, Shooter and Waylon, Lucas and Willie, Johnny and Roseanne, as well as Hank 1, 2, and 3, and Holly Williams, and Levon and Amy Helm, Woody Arlo, and Sarah Lee Guthrie as well. So stay tuned for all that and more on listener-tested, member-approved, 90.5 FM WCBE Columbus, 106.3 FM in Newark, streaming online at wcbe.org. It's Cedric Burnside now from his Grammy Award-winning blues album, I Be Tryin'. This is Pretty Flowers.

the late James Luther Dickinson, the father of brothers Cody and Luther Dickinson of the North Mississippi All-Stars. You heard that collaboration with I'm Just Dead, I'm Not Gone from James's album, and that was X, Sweet Mama. And R.L. Burnside with Come On In with Let My Baby Ride, and North Mississippi All-Stars with Cedric Burnside on their release Up and Rollin' with Out on the Road. And Cedric Burnside's Grammy Award-winning album, I Be Tryin', starting it off this week with Pretty Flowers. The Father's Day edition continues. We'll hear from Paul, John, George, and Ringo coming up, and then their sons featured in the next set.

0: One more. It was good, you know, it had nice bits in it. But it would be nice to have the nice bits and the other bits.
1: It's the Beatles with Octopus's Garden, a song by Ringo Starr. And Glass Onion with John Lennon on lead vocals on that one. A solo version of While My Guitar Gently Weeps by George Harrison. And Blackbird, a solo version by Sir Paul McCartney. Happy birthday to Paul, who just turned 80 years young yesterday. I am born in Liverpool on June 18th in 1942. Still going strong, touring, and looking forward to hopefully a show in Columbus in the near future. And we're going to hear Zoot Suit by The Who. Zach Starkey currently is the drummer on tour with The Who. He's not on this recording, but why not? We're going to hear Zoot Suit and then Mambo Sun by Sean Lennon and the songs of Mark Bolan and T-Rex, plus Donnie Harrison and James McCartney.

Hi, I'm Royal Tangwe. I'm a student here at the Career Center and an intern at WCBE. 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

James McCartney with The Sound of My Voice from Close at Hand, and the son of Paul McCartney, Donnie Harrison, the son of George Harrison. That was Motorways, Erase It. And Sean Lennon, of course, the son of John Lennon. It was from the songs of Mark Bolan and T-Rex, a version of Mambo Son. And Zach Starkey, the son of Ringo Starr, who performs on drums with The Who these days. And it's Zoot Suit from The Who Hits 50. And coming up, one more set this hour, Steve Earle, Justin Townes Earle, Lily, and John Hyatt.

0: Wrapping up hour one of this Father's Day edition of Roots and Offshoots, John Hyatt going back to Walk On. That was Cry Love. Daughter Lily Hyatt from Walking Proof. You heard Brightest Star, Justin Towns Earl. From Nothing's Gonna Change the Way You Feel About Me Now, Memphis in the Rain. And Steve Earl paying tribute to his late son, Justin Towns Earl. The album JT, that was Harlem River Blues. And from his new one, paying tribute to the late Jerry Jeff Walker, his take on Mr. Bojangles. It's all right here on listener-tested, member-approved 90.5 FM WCBE Columbus, 106.3 FM in Newark, streaming online at wcbe.org. 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
4: This episode of Roots and Offshoots originally aired on WCBE June 19th, 2022.

father and daughter, Roseanne and Johnny Cash, from Roseanne's Black Cadillac. You heard the title track featuring Johnny's voice in the beginning and Johnny Cash with Tennessee Flat Top Box. And father and son, Shooter and Waylon Jennings, Waylon with I Ain't Living Long Like This, and Outlaw You by Shooter Jennings and The Other Life. And father and son, Lucas and Willie, Lucas Nelson and Promise of the Rio with Find Yourself, featuring Lady Gaga on that song. And Willie Nelson with A Beautiful Time, My Heart Was a Dancer. Coming up, we'll hear father and daughter, Levon and Amy Helm, then Hank Williams III, a new one by Hank Williams Jr., produced by Dan Auerbach, plus Holly Williams on the way.

Hank Williams Jr. It's from Rich White Honky Blues, produced by Dan Auerbach. And that was Jesus, Won't You Come By Here. Holly Williams from The Highway, that was Railroads. And Hank Williams III from Long Gone Daddy. And Hank Williams with My Bucket's Got a Hole in It. And you also heard Amy Helm with Didn't It Rain? And Father Levon Helm from Dirt Farmer. That was Feeling Good. Hope you're feeling good. Hope you're sticking around for the next set with Woody, Arlo, Sarah, and then a group called Daddy.

0: That's Daddy from For a Second Time, the group with Wash and Fold, wrapping it up here on this Father's Day, Roots and Offshoots. And Sarah Lee Guthrie and Johnny Orion with Exploration, that was Kindness, and her dad, Arlo Guthrie, with Won't Be Long. And you heard Woody Guthrie with Pastures of Plenty. Hope you enjoyed this edition of Roots and Offshoots. I hope you have a wonderful Father's Day to you great dads out there. Thanks for what you do. And have a great week. Hope to have you back here next Sunday for Roots and Offshoots at 10 a.m. and at 9 p.m. on listener-tested, member-approved WCBE Columbus.
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9: 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And from Dead Shows, a Grateful Dead concert-specific mobile reference app. Dead Shows offers set lists for every concert the band ever played, plus individual song, venue, and other stats, guest artists, and more. 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

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I'm an intern at WCBE. 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We're

The Grateful Dead returned to touring in June of 1976 after taking 20 months off to work on Blues for Allah, the Grateful Dead movie, and a bunch of great side projects. We're listening to set two of June 3rd, 1976, the first show of that tour. This concert recording is part of a wonderful new high-res streaming service called Play Dead, a collaboration of Rhino Records and Nugs. They started out with a fabulous stash of concert recordings from all eras, and they're adding two new shows every Tuesday. You can find out all about it by visiting playdead.app. Please stay tuned for more from 6376 when the Grateful Dead Hour continues.

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2: It's the Grateful Dead Hour. I'm David Gans. I'm going to play the encore from 6376 for you now because the rest of set two is too long to fit into this segment. I'll play that for you next week. 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

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Again, more info on that at playdead.app. We'll hear the rest of 6376 Set 2 in next week's Grateful Dead Hour. I don't know.

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There's a Grateful Dead Hour page on Facebook, and I'm very easy to find on Blue Sky, too. 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With certain exceptions, I play a live show every day on YouTube and my Facebook page, D. Gans Music. I'll be at Jerry Day in Atlanta August 1st and 2nd, and I'll be part of the next 300 in Western Massachusetts August 6th through 10th. I have lots of live shows available for streaming and download at Nugs and Bandcamp, and you can buy my music and books in my online store, perfectable.net. 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And from Dead Shows, a Grateful Dead concert-specific mobile reference app. Dead Shows offers set lists for every concert the band ever played, plus individual song, venue, and other stats, guest artists, and more. 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I'm gans@well.com. This has been Grateful Dead Hour number 1969. Thank you for your kind attention, everybody. I'm David Gans, and I'll meet you back here next week.

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2: 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For example, did you know the story of how Leonard Nimoy came up with Live Long and Prosper for Star Trek? Or how Colombia is dealing with a hippo problem that goes back directly to Pablo Escobar? 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

Hi, I'm Royal Tangwe. 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

0: One of the taxes that the legislature used to try to push back was to make it harder to register to vote. You had to complete the form in which you calculated your age. So I am now 22 years, 6 months, and 13 days. And if you're one day off, you failed.
1: The voter registration and what I learned from that process, I learned to talk with and to relate to people at all levels of society. 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It was not a simple thing. And I realized, you know,

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what comes next. 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The rosary beads are percussion to your muffled mass

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I feel human again, seen, not poked and prodded like always. The TV is blasting Friday Night Wrestling. She sets her project down.

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But the work is good and the work pays money and the money pays the bills.

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0: Live from NPR News in Washington, I'm Korva Coleman. British Prime Minister Keir Starmer says he will resign. Speaking earlier today, Starmer says he'll step down as the head of the governing Labour Party. That means he'll end his job as the UK's leader. NPR's Lauren Freyer says Starmer was under pressure to quit.
1: He was elected 2 years ago with a landslide majority in Parliament, and now he has the lowest approval ratings of any prime minister in UK history. Part of it is scandals you may have heard about, his decision to appoint Peter Mandelson, a friend of Jeffrey Epstein, as the UK ambassador to Washington. But part of it is Starmer's failure to connect with people and to deliver real change that he promised.
0: NPR's Lauren Freyer reporting. Negotiators from the U.S. and Iran wrapped up their first high-level talks early this morning in Switzerland. Both sides have agreed to a roadmap to set out a fresh deal within 60 days. Technical talks are supposed to get started immediately. NPR's Rob Schmitz reports officials from Qatar and Pakistan are overseeing these talks.
2: In a joint statement, Qatari and Pakistani officials said the Switzerland summit was conducted in a, quote, positive and constructive atmosphere, and that the U.S. and Iran agreed to establish a committee that will focus on issues such as nuclear monitoring and sanctions. They also agreed on forming a temporary communication line to help avoid incidents and miscommunication and to ensure safe passage through the Strait of Hormuz. The two sides also agreed on a framework to make sure that military operations end in Lebanon, where Israel and the Iranian-backed militant group Hezbollah have been fighting. Iran's Foreign Minister Abbas Araghchi said on social media that major progress has been made to end the conflict in Lebanon. The discussions were strained by President Trump's renewal of threats against Iran on Sunday. Rob Schmitz, NPR News, Berlin.
0: President Trump says the Lincoln Memorial reflecting pool may have to be drained again for repair. Writing online, Trump suggested vandalism could be to blame for problems with the reflecting pool. He did not provide any evidence. President Trump recently ordered a $14 million renovation of the reflecting pool. NPR's Windsor Johnston reports now it's home to a massive algae bloom.
3: The reflecting pool has struggled with algae for decades. Chris Gobler, a marine scientist at Stony Brook University, says warm temperatures, sunlight, and stagnant water create ideal conditions for algae blooms.
4: If the water there was like a fountain continuously flowing, the algae just wouldn't have a chance to overgrow. You know, when you just have stagnant water just sitting there, that's the recipe for the algae just to, you know, they can replicate in hours.
3: In addition to the algae, some of the blue paint covering the bottom of the reflecting pool has started to peel off. Crews have been treating the water with hydrogen peroxide. Gobler says the chemical is a strong oxidizer designed to break down organic compounds, including paint. Windsor Johnston, NPR News, Washington.
0: And you're listening to NPR News from Washington. Officials in Democratic Republic of the Congo say they've now confirmed more than 1,000 Ebola cases. There are more than 254 confirmed deaths. Healthcare officials in DRC say they fear the Ebola outbreak is spreading. Elon Musk's company SpaceX could soon end up in your retirement funds. The company's stock is up more than 23% since going public earlier this month. Some investment firms have changed their rules to let big tech companies join popular stock market index lists early. NPR Stephen Bisaha explains.
5: Normally, a new public company like SpaceX has to wait months or years to get into popular indexes. Basically, a list of differently weighted stocks that retirement accounts often invest in. But a couple of groups that run these lists change their rules to add large IPOs much faster. SpaceX is going to be added to the NASDAQ 100 in a few weeks. That's left some personal investors concerned firms are changing rules to favor large companies. Both AI companies Anthropic and OpenAI are expected to have their own IPOs this year. Not all indexes change their rules. SpaceX still has to wait at least a year to join the S&P 500 and must prove profitability. Stephen Bisaha, NPR News.
0: California Governor Gavin Newsom has declared a state of emergency over a smoldering warehouse fire in Los Angeles. This provides more money to firefighters watching over the blaze. It is mostly extinguished, but there are embers, and the smoke from the warehouse fire has forced some public schools to move students to alternative sites. It's NPR.
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0: Lily Hyatt wrapping up that set for us with Somewhere. Vance Joy in that set. Couple Abigails, Abigail LaPelle and Abigail Rose. The Mass Acoustics in that set, too. We started things off with Will Hoag, Sweet Misery. Kind of some misery on a Monday. I know. Good morning. Thank you for spending some time with us here on The Morning Mix. Music helps a bit. 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Thank you. 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We'll start things off with Anderson East. 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

0: a collaboration years ago between Franz Ferdinand and Sparks. That's The Man Without a Tan. You got to check out that self-titled release, FFS. Franz Ferdinand, before that, with Build It Up, They Might Be Giants in there, another track from their new album. Some local music from Omnipop, Thundercat in that set, too. We started things off with Anderson East and Reasons. Well, good morning. Thank you for spending some time with the Morning Mix here on WCBE. Wrap up first hour of the show with more new music from Willie Nelson. He's at it again. Please stick around.
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0: rhymes to be making a song still coming to him at the age of 93. New music from Willie Nelson helping us wrap up first hour of the morning mix. Dream Chaser, the name of the album. And we're told it's album number 79 solo for Willie Nelson, 156th album overall. We love it. Thanks for spending some time with us here on 90.5 FM WCBE Columbus. More music coming up. Passion Pit tickets as well to give away. Please stick around.
1: 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Vice President Vance has concluded the first round of high-level talks with Iranian officials in Switzerland. The mediators are Pakistan and Qatar. Officials from these two countries say technical teams from Iran and the U.S. will go on talking about the details of the preliminary agreement. NPR's Aya Batrawi has more.
2: Mediators say technical talks on Iran's nuclear program and U.S. sanctions are continuing through the week in Switzerland in order to reach a final deal within 60 days. They say the U.S. and Iran also agreed to create a, quote, deconfliction cell to ensure a ceasefire in Lebanon holds. This comes after high-level talks concluded in Switzerland in what mediators say was a, quote, positive and constructive atmosphere. Those talks almost didn't happen. Iran's delegation refused to meet Vance due to Israeli attacks on southern Lebanon. Iran then said it was closing the Strait of Hormuz, and President Trump threatened the U.S. could resume attacks on Iran. But by Sunday, the two sides were sitting down for talks, and there were no new attacks between Iran-backed Hezbollah and Israel in Lebanon. Aya Beltraoui, NPR News, Dubai.
1: There's been a change this morning in British politics. UK Prime Minister Keir Starmer says he is going to step down as head of his party, which means he'll quit being Prime Minister.
3: Every decision I've taken has been about putting the country I love first. That is why I will resign as leader of the Labour Party. I have spoken to His Majesty the King this morning to inform him of my decision.
1: Critics have battered Starmer over his decision to choose a friend of late sex offender Jeffrey Epstein as the UK ambassador to the United States and failure to deliver the change that British voters sought. Now, the former mayor of Greater Manchester, Andy Burnham, says he will seek leadership in the Labour Party in an effort to become the next UK Prime Minister. Burnham just won a special election to Parliament, making him eligible to run for the higher position. China has imposed restrictions on dozens of U.S. companies. That includes American companies that produce rare earths. NPR's Jennifer Pack reports China is retaliating for recent U.S. measures against Chinese firms.
4: 2 weeks ago, the Pentagon expanded a list that bars some Chinese companies from doing business with the U.S. military, saying the firms have links to the Chinese army. The list includes Chinese tech giants Alibaba, Baidu, and EV maker BYD, companies that have denied links to China's military. In response, China is placing 10 U.S. defense contractors, including drone makers and rare earth producers, on an export control list. It bans exporters from selling Chinese products that have dual-use purposes, meaning both military and non-military applications, to the sanctioned U.S. firms. 46 other American companies are also barred from participating in Chinese government procurement projects. Jennifer Pak, NPR News, Beijing.
1: This is NPR. There are primary elections in three states tomorrow, Maryland, New York, and Utah. South Carolina will have a runoff vote. That's for the Republican gubernatorial nomination. South Carolina Lieutenant Governor Pamela Evatt is endorsed by President Trump. She will face State Attorney General Alan Wilson for the GOP nomination. The Centers for Disease Control and Prevention is drawing about $100 million in emergency funding from a U.S. program that fights infectious diseases. NPR's Gabriella Emanuel reports the money will help the agency respond to the Ebola outbreak in Africa.
5: The CDC currently has more than 125 staff in the Ebola-affected countries, says Dr. Satish Pillai of the CDC in a press conference.
6: In the past several days, our team in DRC is collaborating in efforts to improve community acceptance of surveillance, isolation, and safe and dignified burials.
5: The U.S. is also supporting Ebola assessments at ports of entry, including airports, and providing technical input on how to get Ebola testing where it's needed. This boost in funding comes as the U.S. has faced criticism that foreign aid cuts may have hurt the region's ability to detect and respond to this Ebola outbreak. Gabriela Emanuel, NPR News.
1: Forecasters have posted heat advisories from West Texas through southern New Mexico today. There are extreme heat watches posted for Phoenix and parts of southern Arizona as well. It could reach well into the triple digits there today. This is NPR.
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0: Local music from Friends with Elephants helping us wrap up that set. That is Lightning Bug. James Maddock in there with Take My Side. AJ Croce and Margo Price on the track The Finest Line. Wild Horses in that set as well. A new music from Keb Mo started things off for us. Fussin' and Fighting, the name of the track. We heard Keb Mo releasing The Breakdown this August, August 21st. 10 tracks, including that one, the opener. Well, good morning. Thank you for spending some time with the Morning Mix here on WCBE. More music just ahead. We'll start things off with Night Moves. Please stick around.
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2: 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Or how Columbia is dealing with a hippo problem that goes back directly to Pablo Escobar? 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

0: Thank you. That is Pitts and the Vipers live at the Columbus Arts Festival earlier this year, right between our tent out there and our new van. And they're on a picnic table. It's one of a handful of sessions that we recorded out there. And you can find those on the WCBE YouTube channel. New track there, The Best Ideas from the band. We loved being out there for the Arts Festival. Grace Potter before that with some new music. Love Me Not. Maggie Rose in there as well. Maggie Rose working on some new material. We heard the track Red Shoes, Maggie's latest release due August 14th. Also in that set, The Name Droppers. We started things off with Night Moves and Trying to Steal a Smile. Especially on a Monday. Good morning. Thank you for spending some time with the Morning Mix here on WCBE. About an hour from now, you know we love local here at WCBE. We're going to catch up with a few members of the band Big Fat Head. Of course, ComFest this weekend. ComFest.com for the full schedule. And we are looking forward to chatting and hearing maybe a song or two live from Big Fat Head about an hour from now on the Morning Mix. We will take a quick break. Come back with some music from Michigander. Michigander returns to Columbus in the fall. Show at Scully's November 15th. New music from Michigander on the way. Please stick around.
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0: My Morning Jacket helping us wrap up another hour of the Morning Mix with Everyday Magic. Speaking of magic, magic birthday today. My mom turning 80 years old today. Happy birthday, Mom. Thank you so much for everything that you do. And, you know, people ask me how I get up in the morning, why I move around kind of quick and do these things with my hands when I get excited and stuff. And it comes from her. I mean, she's still moving around super quick at 80. If hopefully I can move that well, turning 80. So happy birthday, Mom. We are going to have tickets to give away next hour for Passion Pit. This is a Newport Music Hall show coming up tomorrow. We've got one more pair of tickets to give away for that show. We'll do that right after the news from NPR here on a broadcast service of Columbus City Schools, 90.5 FM, WCBE Columbus, 106.3 in Newark, online at WCBE.org and streaming through the WCBE app. Stick around.
1: Live from NPR News in Washington, I'm Corva Coleman. Vice President Vance says Iran has agreed to allow international nuclear inspectors to come into that country. Vance is in Switzerland, where he spoke last hour about the negotiations he led along with Iranian representatives.
2: Our teams working with the Iranians, the Qataris, and the Pakistanis made great progress yesterday. They will continue to work at the technical level with the teams here in Bergenstock. And then those technical negotiations are going to continue over the weeks and days to come.
1: There's no official word yet from Iran about admitting international nuclear inspectors. The U.S. and Iran have agreed to set up working groups. One focuses on the war in Iran, and NPR's Greg Myrie says there's another point of agreement.
3: They've also established a line of communication to deal with issues surrounding the Strait of Hormuz, which is now supposed to reopen fully to shipping traffic. A U.S. official said there were robust discussions on Iran's nuclear program, though that issue is expected to be the most complicated and difficult to resolve. Greg Myrie, NPR News.
1: British Prime Minister Keir Starmer has resigned as head of the ruling Labour Party. That paves the way for the United Kingdom to get its seventh prime minister in about a decade. After winning a landslide majority 2 years ago, Starmer's approval ratings have slumped to a historic low, as NPR's Lauren Freyer reports from London.
4: At a lectern outside 10 Downing Street, Starmer resigned in a tearful speech, paying tribute
5: to my fantastic wife, Vic, who has been a rock by my side through good times and bad.
4: Polls show Starmer failed to connect with voters and deliver palpable change after budget cuts under the Conservatives. He'll stay on as caretaker until his centre-left Labour Party chooses a new prime minister. Nominations begin July 9th. The lead contender is Andy Burnham, the popular outgoing mayor of Manchester, England. Lauren Freyer, NPR News, London.
1: Longtime Federal Reserve Chairman Alan Greenspan has died, according to a statement from his wife, NBC News correspondent Andrea Mitchell. Greenspan was 100 years old. NPR's Scott Horsley reports Greenspan led the central bank for nearly two decades through some of the longest economic booms in U.S. history.
6: Greenspan was the rare celebrity among central bankers, featured not only in the business pages but on the cover of popular magazines. A word from Greenspan could move financial markets, an outcome he generally tried to avoid by speaking a nearly indecipherable dialect known as Fed speak. In the 1990s, Greenspan kept interest rates down even as unemployment fell to historically low levels, prolonging the economic expansion. A libertarian, Greenspan resisted calls for stricter bank regulation. Critics say that contributed to the financial meltdown in 2008, 2 years after Greenspan retired as leader of the central bank. Scott Horsley, NPR News, Washington.
1: This is NPR. Summer job postings have surged this year, according to the jobs site ZipRecruiter. But as NPR's Andrea Hsu reports, that does not necessarily mean more jobs for teenagers or recent college graduates.
7: Summer job hiring reached a peak in mid-May, according to ZipRecruiter. Postings were up a whopping 82% from a year ago. And wages are up, too, having grown 4.3% from the same time last year. Summer jobs now pay an average of nearly $22 an hour, with far higher wages on the coasts than in the middle of the country. At the same time, unemployment among teens and recent college grads remains elevated. ZipRecruiter says that's an indication that there's a lot of competition for seasonal jobs from more experienced workers who want temporary or part-time roles. Andrea Hsu, NPR News.
1: The Iron Fire in central Utah continues to burn. It has scorched more than 30 square miles, and none of it is contained. There are concerns about the nearby Utah city of Eureka. The historic mining town is about an hour and a half south of Salt Lake City. There are no reports of any homes in Eureka burning. There are several reports of wildfires in the state of Utah. California Governor Gavin Newsom has declared a state of emergency over a smoldering warehouse fire in Los Angeles. The declaration provides more money to firefighters watching over the warehouse blaze. It is mostly extinguished, but there are embers, and the smoke has forced some public schools to move students to alternative sites. I'm Corva Coleman, NPR News.
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0: From the new album, recently released album, Changing Colors. That's local band Later Gator, Undercover. The Black Crows before that with a track from that band's latest, The Pound of Feathers. We heard Pharmacy Chronicles. Fruit Bats has a new album out, came out a couple weeks ago. Think About You, the name of the track we heard. We heard Ian McFarland in that set as well with Coffee Shops and Modern Rock. We like that. And congratulations to Lawrence Havelka picking up tickets to see Passion Pit, the Pretty Penny Tour, Newport Music Hall tomorrow. Maggie Brennan will have a pair of tickets to give away to that show tomorrow on the Global Village. Well, good morning. Thank you for spending some time with the Morning Mix here on WCBE. Looking forward to catching up with a few members of local band Big Fathead here in a little bit on the Morning Mix. Maybe a couple live songs as well. More music coming up after a quick break. We'll start things off with Tedeschi Trucks Band. Please stick around.
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2: 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I'm Nick Spitzer. 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
0: It's coming up Friday at 10 here on WCBE. 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How about a little more music? Future Soul, the name of the latest release from this band. Been here for a performance years ago at WCBE. Something special about the voice, the guitar. We love it. Tedeschi Trucks Band, this is Who Am I? It's right here on the Morning Mix on WCBE.

0: Local music from Big Fat Head. That is Revolution, Mind Your Head, the EP. And we are thrilled to welcome a few of the band members from Big Fat Head into the studio live on the Morning Mix. Nate, Stanek, and Olivia with the return to the Morning Mix. Thank you all for coming in. We appreciate having you.
1: Good morning.
2: Good morning, Mike. Good morning, Columbus.
0: Good morning. Well, let's start with that song we had. Maybe what inspired, what informed that track we just heard?
2: I was excited and disappointed with the political. It feels really difficult to protest in today's day and age, and it's just me feeling defeated about that, basically.
0: Well, you uplift us with your sound, and thank you for coming in after a Nelsonville performance. Recap that. How was that experience?
1: Yeah, it was great. 2 a.m. set. Definitely the latest/earliest we've ever played. But we had a really awesome turnout. A lot of our friends and a lot of new folks that came out and partied with us super late into the wee hours of the campground morning. So it was really, really great time.
0: Outstanding. Yeah. And the Confest this weekend, how would you characterize what you love? What's so special about Confest coming up this weekend?
3: Oh, I gotta say, everything about Confest we love and we live it, we breathe it, we eat it, we drink it. And very similar to Nelsonville, you know, community festival, the sense of community was really felt at Nelsonville this weekend. And then Confest is just one of our favorite weekends in town. We definitely all grew up going to the festival with our parents, and now that we're a little bit older, we get to be up on stage, and it's an honor. Truly excited.
0: And a Friday night performance looks like, Goodale Stage? Does that sound right? 10 o'clock?
1: Yep. Yeah.
0: Closing it out. All right. Confest.com for all the details, full schedule. 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

0: All right. Yes. Yes, yes, yes. Oh, that's fantastic. The trio, the big fat head trio this morning here on the Morning Mix. Yes, yes, yes, from the upcoming album. What can you share with us about this album that's, what, due a month and a couple days from now?
1: It's been a big labor of love. We recorded it in November of 2024, and so we've been practicing it for a big part of that year. And we were going on the road a bunch, and we kind of burned ourselves out really hard. So we kind of committed to having the studio session, but we weren't, like, totally super mega, like, crazy ready for it as we would hope to be. And so this song was tacked on at, like, midnight when it was like, well, we still got the drums set up. Let's go do it. And we still don't really know who played the drums on it. There's no, like, we can't really recall. There's evidence to either side, but, yeah.
0: Hey, I think I was there. Maybe, give me some credit. I think I played them on there.
2: Yeah, it's called Global Voyeur, though, and all the artwork was made by all of our friends. Our friend Eben made the ceramic heads that are on the cover, and then my sister helped do the design. So a lot of cool friends came together to help make it happen.
0: Oh, that's wonderful. And then vinyl, an option with this new album, too? Cassette, yeah. I'm seeing?
2: We have it all. We got it all. We just got the CDs last night. We got cassettes, and first time we've ever had vinyl. So we have that up on our Bandcamp for pre-sale. If anyone wants to get some early claims, we got 300 copies, and once they're gone, maybe they'll not be anymore. So,
1: and they got to be gone. Get them out of my house, please.
0: Well, you mentioned kind of being burnt out from the road. You've all been busy. Recap for listeners sort of the experiences that you've had out on the road recently.
1: Well, we like DIY everything we can because we're just from Columbus, and we never really gained like a significant enough following for us to really even go on the road in the first place, but we want to do it so bad, and there's so many cool bands. I don't regret it at all, but you know, I think from that, like, doing this vinyl, we could have maybe like done a GoFundMe and then got the vinyl and then sold it, but it's like, well, like, what, you know, I'll just make the thing and give it to the people, even if it's maybe, you know, cart before the horse. It feels more authentic.
2: Yeah, and we've done a couple tours ourselves, and then we did an international tour in the 2024, which is crazy, or 2025, I can't remember, it all blurs together, but that was really fun. Went to Canada, had a blast in Montreal, and then, yeah, hit South by Southwest March this year, and then just got back from Nelsonville, and it's just been a whirlwind. Never anticipated having people care about us this much, but it's been really fun, and we've gotten spoiled, so it's been such a treat.
0: Give listeners a glimpse of what was South by Southwest like, being out there performing and just soaking everything in.
2: Yeah, so it was the first time we'd gone that south. I think we went to Nashville, and that was like the furthest we'd gone down. We drove all together, squished in Nate's Honda Pilot.

0: which was really fun. We're really like each other enough to be able to be in the car that long. So it was a fun journey just to like see going down there and then being there. Just the community there was very, I feel similar to our crew here at Cafe Bourbon Street. So we met a lot of really like-minded people there and a lot of really cool, crazy cats making cool music down there. So it was a blast.
1: Yeah, you better like each other for a drive like that. But take us inside the van. What are we chatting about? What are we listening to? Any stories you can share, clean ones, with the public radio listening audience here? Stan it, come on.
2: We're all pretty big history buffs, wouldn't you guys say so?
0: Yeah.
2: But we love getting to share music, and you know, we each learn a lot from each other. Very blessed to have these guys in the car with me. And I tend to snore a bit, so, you know, sometimes
3: the smells, too, that was what I immediately was considering, not the sounds.
0: We went to see the Alamo, though, and that was fun.
3: Yeah, we saw it, like, 100 times, because I was like, well, so we were going to hang out in Dallas, and then we kind of learned via the internet that Dallas was not going to be fun, so we drove through Austin and had a night in San Antonio, and so I was like, all right, I'm not going to mess around. Like, if we're going to get all the way down to San Antonio, I want to see the freaking Alamo. So I booked a hotel, like, which I thought would be, like, kind of close to the Alamo, and it was just right next to it. So we were like, walk out the hotel, and it was there. So everywhere we went, because we were just walking around on the Riverwalk and everything down there, it's so beautiful. And we showed up on a Tuesday, and it was just, like, popping. Like, everyone was out going crazy at, like, 10 o'clock at night, 11 o'clock at night, and it was really cool. In a friendly, safe, like, family kind of way. I don't know. It was crazy.
2: Yeah, and the weather was perfect. You know, it gets hot in Texas, but being in March wasn't too bad. But safe to say, we will remember the Alamo now.
1: Well, speaking of history, you love history. We're so fortunate to be based here on the Fort Hays campus. And, Stanek, you had spent some time on this campus. Share the experience you had on this wonderful campus.
2: Yeah, it's fun being back here. Almost 10 years since I've graduated. Class of 2017, the music performance program was a very, very fun time for my high school experience. Junior and senior year, I did half of a day here and then half of a day at my home high school, Whetstone, and was very grateful to have this opportunity to really get away from the traditional school setting and focus on music, all things music. You know, we did some great, like, rudiments, learning rhythm and melody, like, you know, kind of classic, basic, fundamental things. And then we had a lot of time just to really create on our own and mess around with, play with all the instruments. And all my classmates were all great, super talented. We all had a lot of fun together those 2 years.
1: As you're out on your own now with this band, what do you recall? What helped you in that time here at Fort Hays that you're applying and using now?
2: Yeah, definitely. Learned a lot, you know, in terms of, like, music itself. Some of the things I do on these bongos here, definitely learned some percussion basics back then, and really helped me, you know, in the long run. But also a lot of the community mindset, and especially, like, how to go about the music industry, which obviously is always changing. But, you know, definitely geared me for a life of music endeavors, and I'm grateful for that.
1: That's wonderful. Stanek, Nate, and Olivia, they are part of the band Big Fat Head. And speaking of community, ComFest coming up this weekend, Big Fat Head performing 10 o'clock this Friday night, closing things out. ComFest.com. At least the Friday night portion. We're going to be there all weekend. WCBE will have a tent out there, booth out there as well. Come by and see us. I'll be out there most of the day on Saturday. But since you brought some instruments in and you're boosting our Monday off, what else do you want to play for us here on a Monday?
3: We got a song called Massacre, and it's based on a story. We went to go see the Brian Jonestown Massacre perform, and he just kind of had a meltdown and started yelling at his band, and it was really, really funny. And he was, like, making up all kinds of, like, insults that I'd never heard before, and I happened to record it, so, like, just because it was like they were starting a song I liked, and then that's all happened. So I don't know, I was just really reeling about it for a while, like, What a situation.
1: Hold on, before you play that, has anybody had a meltdown in Big Fat Head? And then what do you do to calm the meltdown? Was it a mild meltdown? Any meltdowns?
3: I had a meltdown pulling in here. It was like the Daytona 500. I was like looping around the building because I just started working here with Cold Gnarly for the Jazz Lab thing. Oh. And so I was parking on the other side of the building, but we needed to be on this side of the building. So, I just usually melt all the way down, then it was okay. And we just kind of keep trudging through it.
2: It's only going to get hotter and hotter.
3: All right,
2: take it away.
3: Here we go, Massacre.

0: Oh, yeah.
1: Thanks.
2: Stanek, I should have thrown you my tambourine, Stanek. Yeah, I mean, you brought your own, but I got a pocket tambourine on me as well.
3: Gosh,
2: you know, just in case you ever need one. You can't go anywhere without that. But what a wonderful performance, Sarah.
1: We're not used to having such a... We had 7 people last weekend, so we forget how simple the songs can be.
2: The name of that one is Massacre, and we have Nate, Stanek, and Olivia in from Big Fat Head. Busy tour out at Nelsonville, and then, of course, back in town for ComFest, a Friday night show. ComFest.com for all the details. We talked a little bit about ComFest, but just the feel, you know, I was talking with somebody last week, you know, we need these festivals just to come together and be together, celebrate art, celebrate community, and just celebrate the commonalities that we have together, right?
3: Absolutely.
2: Yeah. As you go around tour, what do you rely on when you come back to town? I guess how does it feel to get back here? And then what inspires you to craft that next song? Do you pick up those inspirations along the way?
1: Gosh, I don't know, because we kind of started this band to impress like 3 bands in town. And then once we met them, I can't even say we impressed them necessarily, but once we met them and we kind of became acquainted, I don't know, we've just been kind of cranking out stuff just because we have a band and we can get together and practice, and then we know maybe someone will ask us to play. So I don't know, really, it's just the prospect of being able to repeat the process. Like the idea that if we learn more songs, we could record them and then make a new thing to give to our friends and show my mom and stuff like that. Which, well, also shout out my mom. She's driving to work, maybe listening to this.
2: Oh, that's wonderful. what were the bands that you're trying to impress?
1: Gollum.
2: Gollum. Great band.
1: Kneeling in Urine, although it's actually a P, the word. I don't think I can say it on the radio. They have a new band called Healing in Peace.
2: That sounds better. Yeah, that sounds better.
1: Dana. Those are kind of our top 3. Hydrone and Brian Damage too, I'd throw in there.
3: Yeah, then we also like really love Times New Viking, and our album release we're playing with Long Odds, which is a different project by Adam from that group. And yeah, so that's a blast. We're really really stoked to be able to do a dual album release with them. So that's going to be super, super exciting.
2: Oh, that's great. Well, what about, tell us about the album release show.
3: So
2: where and when and where?
3: July 24th, the day that the album actually comes out. So it'll be, you can listen to it, then come listen to the entirety. We're going to play it from start to finish. Probably the only time we'll ever do it, at Rumba Cafe. Long Odds, us, Xenia Eloise, which is bassist of Gollum, is her new solo project. And then Brian Damage, which is one of our favorites as well. So should be a really fun evening.
2: Oh, that's going to be a great show. Put that one on the calendar, July 24th. You heard it. Where can listeners, you know, find out more about the band, pick up this limited edition piece of vinyl or cassette or whatever they want to get?
3: Yeah, so we got a website, bigfatheadmusic.com. You can find everything on there. Bandcamp is the best way to get pre-order of any of those physical elements that you'd like. Mm-hmm.
1: Instagram and Facebook, we're always putting out blasts about whatever we're doing.
2: We've got about a minute left, but you are kind of an independent band, and you've got to do the socials, right? Do you feel like you're always constantly having to put, how do you navigate the world of social media in a minute?
1: Well, I think thankfully everyone in the band is really goofy and like halfway photogenic, so if anyone takes a picture, it usually works out to be okay. And we don't really have to work too hard to make content, because like I said, if someone's rolling, then it's usually funny enough to post. So that's pretty much it.
4: Now with the physical media, vinyl, for our first ever vinyl, is a great way to really capture the band. You know, all this technology will go one day. So yeah,
1: and
4: get your record down.
1: Remote, for sure.
2: Well, thank you so much, Nate, Stanek, Olivia, for coming in. Best of luck with the album release show. And, of course, ComFest this Friday. ComFest.com for all the details. Thank you all so much for coming in on a Monday, lifting us up.
4: Thank you.
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5: Live from NPR News in Washington, I'm Korva Coleman. Vice President Vance says Iranian officials have agreed to allow inspectors from the International Atomic Energy Agency back into their country. Vance spoke at the end of a summit in Switzerland. As NPR's Rob Schmitz reports, Iran has yet to confirm the news.
0: Fenn said the U.S. and its negotiating team made what he called major progress while finalizing a peace deal with Iran. He said Iran has agreed to allow inspectors with the IAEA back into the country, which he called the first step in ending Iran's nuclear weapons program. The two sides also agreed on a framework to make sure that military operations end in Lebanon, where Israel and the Iranian-backed militant group Hezbollah have been fighting. Iran's Foreign Minister Abbas Araghchi said on social media that major progress has been made to end the conflict in Lebanon. The discussions were strained by President Trump's renewal of threats against Iran. Rob Schmitz, NPR News, Berlin.
5: Russian authorities say Ukrainian drone strikes in the annexed region of Crimea have killed five people and injured more than two dozen others. Ukraine is attacking the territory Russia seized in 2014, years before its full-scale invasion of Ukraine. NPR's Charles Maines reports.
6: At least one of the reported deaths occurred when drones attacked a ferry boat crossing from the Russian mainland. Yet the Moscow-backed governor of Crimea, Sergei Aksyonov, offered no details about the other fatalities or the Ukrainian attack itself. Instead, he announced gas stations would suspend all sales of petrol, with only key state agencies accepted, the result of months of Ukrainian attacks on energy infrastructure and supply lines running into the peninsula. Ukrainian President Volodymyr Zelensky confirmed the latest attack and said his forces hit military and energy targets. Zelensky also called the strikes long-range sanctions, Ukrainian euphemism for any damage inflicted on Russia's military capabilities. Charles Maines, NPR News, Moscow.
5: Forecasters have put up heat advisories from central Texas to southern New Mexico. There are excessive heat watches posted for parts of California and Arizona today. Officials at the Grand Canyon are reporting three heat-related deaths within the last week and a half. NPR's Amy Held reports.
7: All three of the recent deaths happened on trails down the canyon, officials say, before rescuers could reach them.
8: The temperature change really catches people off guard.
7: Jacob Lewandowski is a meteorologist with the Flagstaff Office of the National Weather Service. He says temperatures can rise 20 degrees or more as hikers descend thousands of feet. This week, it could reach 112 degrees at the bottom.
8: And so it can become very, very dangerous and even deadly really quickly.
7: Park officials advise avoiding these hikes during the hottest time of day at the hottest time of year. Every year, more than 300 people require rescue at the Grand Canyon, out of more than 4 million annual visitors to one of the world's top tourist destinations. Amy Held, NPR News.
5: You're listening to NPR. Former Federal Reserve Chair Alan Greenspan has died, according to a statement from his wife. Greenspan was 100 years old. He led the Federal Reserve for nearly two decades and was celebrated for keeping interest rates low. Critics say Greenspan's resistance to bank regulation contributed to the financial meltdown of 2008. President Trump says the Lincoln Memorial Reflecting Pool in Washington, D.C., may need to be drained again. As NPR's Rachel Treisman reports, chunks of its new blue coating have peeled off, and algae has turned the pool's blue water to green.
9: Trump wrote on social media that multiple people were arrested for vandalism, including slicing a 250-foot gash in the pool's newly repainted facade. But aquatic specialist Steve Goodale says that would be hard to do, given the strength of the coating.
10: If it's securely bonded to the substrate, that stuff is darn near impenetrable.
9: He says there are other reasons the paint could be peeling off, from dust to humidity to contamination. Trump says repairs will be done as quickly as possible, with less than 2 weeks to go until the 4th of July. Rachel Treisman, NPR News.
5: There are primary elections in three states tomorrow, Maryland, New York, and Utah. South Carolina will have a runoff vote. This is for the Republican gubernatorial nomination. President Trump initially endorsed South Carolina Lieutenant Governor Pamela Evatt for the job, but over the weekend, Trump also endorsed her competitor, South Carolina Attorney General Alan Wilson. Trump wrote online he had hoped both would make it to the runoff. 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
13: Enough of this world, I want to be free. I know I'm not lying, but what does that mean? Enough of this day. I wanna just sleep with the bullets all flying.

0: That was Ezra Collective out of England. That was No One's Watching Me. Chuck Prophet before that. It was the title track off of Wake the Dead. And starting the show today out of Australia, The Cat Empire. And that was Going to Live. Good morning. My name's Mike Taylor. Coming up later on AM, local music. And we're also going to hear something from Spoon. They will be at Kemba Live with the Beths on Sunday, June 28th. Squirrel Flower will also appear at that show. And coming up next, the Revivalists from the new one, Get It Honest, coming out on July 24th.
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2: Shelf Discovery. I'm Kristen Dreyer Kramer.
1: In 3 minutes, Kristen goes in depth exploring one book, never needs a spoiler alert, and makes a conclusion about the book before sending us on our way with a recommendation, as she says,
2: on a scale of buy it, borrow it, or don't bother, I say buy it.
1: That's Shelf Discovery, Mondays at 8:01 p.m. on WCBE.

0: That was Bruce Hornsby there, the title track off of Indigo Park, The Head and the Heart. Before that, that was Arrow, and we also heard Sago. That was Sad, and the Revivalists started the set from the new one, and that was Heartstop. We've got music from the Lemon Twigs out of Long Island coming up next.
1: WCBE is supported by the Cat Welfare Association, rescuing and rehoming stray cats for 80 years. 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

That was the Boxmasters there. That was Pepper Tree Hill. And we heard Mary Chapin Carpenter. Before that, it was Bitter Ender. And we also heard Mariachi El Bronx there. That was Songbird. And the Lemon Twigs started that set. That was How Can I Love Her More. We've got local music from Zioma coming up next. 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

0: That's Iron and Wine, Getting Help from I'm With Her. That's Robin's Egg. We heard Cordova's before that. It was Back to Life. Fantastic Cat before that from their latest Cat Out of Hell. That was Donnie Takes the Bus. Local music from Zioma started that set. That was 25. Stay tuned. We've got more music coming up after a 5-minute news update from NPR.
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2: Live from NPR News in Washington, I'm Korva Coleman. Vice President Vance has concluded the first round of high-level talks with Iranian officials in Switzerland. The mediators are Pakistan and Qatar. Officials from these two countries say technical teams from Iran and the U.S. will go on talking about the details of the preliminary agreement. NPR's Aya Batrawi has more.
3: Mediators say technical talks on Iran's nuclear program and U.S. sanctions are continuing through the week in Switzerland in order to reach a final deal within 60 days. They say the U.S. and Iran also agreed to create a, quote, deconfliction cell to ensure a ceasefire in Lebanon holds. This comes after high-level talks concluded in Switzerland in what mediators say was a, quote, positive and constructive atmosphere. Those talks almost didn't happen. Iran's delegation refused to meet Vance due to Israeli attacks on southern Lebanon. Iran then said it was closing the Strait of Hormuz, and President Trump threatened the U.S. could resume attacks on Iran. But by Sunday, the two sides were sitting down for talks, and there were no new attacks between Iran-backed Hezbollah and Israel in Lebanon. Aya Beltraoui, NPR News, Dubai.
2: British Prime Minister Keir Starmer is resigning as head of the Labour Party, effectively stepping down as prime minister as well. He says he'll stay on as caretaker prime minister until a new leader is chosen. That could possibly be Andy Burnham, the former mayor of Greater Manchester. Burnham just won election to the UK Parliament last week and said today he intends to run for Labour Party leader. If he wins, he'll also become Britain's new prime minister. NPR's Lauren Freyer says his policies are not that substantially different from Starmer's.
4: He's seen more as sort of folksy, able to connect with voters in a way that Starmer did not. Perhaps slightly to the left of Starmer, more likely to sort of robustly defend a welfare state. But he will face the same headwinds, you know, rising global energy prices, strained public finances. So in a way, this is a change in personality at the top rather than policy.
2: NPR's Lauren Freyer reporting. Stocks opened higher this morning on a day when investors are remembering the late Alan Greenspan. NPR Scott Horsley reports he died this morning at his home in Washington at the age of 100.
5: The Federal Reserve said in a statement today that Greenspan's nearly two decades at the helm of the central bank was marked by periods of significant economic expansion as well as periods of considerable stress. Former colleagues say Greenspan brought rigorous analytical discipline to monetary policymaking and helped establish the credibility that remains one of the Federal Reserve's most important assets. Greenspan was an acolyte of the libertarian Ayn Rand and a reluctant regulator who believed bankers' self-interest would prevent them from excessive risk. He acknowledged the shortcomings of that hands-off approach only after risky behavior produced the great financial crisis 2 years after he left the Fed in 2006. Scott Horsley, NPR News, Washington.
2: You're listening to NPR. Elon Musk's company SpaceX could soon end up in your retirement funds. The company's stock is up more than 23% since going public earlier this month. Some investment firms have changed their rules to let big tech companies join popular stock market index lists early. NPR's Stephen Bisaha explains.
6: Normally, a new public company like SpaceX has to wait months or years to get into popular indexes, basically a list of differently weighted stocks that retirement accounts often invest in. But a couple of groups that run these lists change their rules to add large IPOs much faster. SpaceX is going to be added to the NASDAQ 100 in a few weeks. That's left some personal investors concerned firms are changing rules to favor large companies. Both AI companies Anthropic and OpenAI are expected to have their own IPOs this year. Not all indexes change their rules. SpaceX still has to wait at least a year to join the S&P 500 and must prove profitability. Stephen Bisaha, NPR News.
2: The Los Angeles Unified School District says its superintendent, Alberto Carvalho, has resigned. He's been on administrative leave for 4 months since the FBI searched his home and office. The LA searches are reported to be linked to a company that created a chatbot for the city's students, but the AI project only lasted a short time. In March, Carvalho released a statement declaring his innocence. The Iron Fire in central Utah continues to burn. It has scorched more than 30 square miles, and none of it is contained. There are concerns about the nearby town of Eureka. 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

And that was Q. That one was Changes. And we heard Monrovia before that. That was Heavy Foot. And we also heard his Golden Messenger there. That was in the middle of it. And starting the set, Lady Blackbird. And that was Let Not Your Heart Be Troubled off of Slang Spirituals.

0: That was Foy Vance there. That was Hi, I'm the Preacher's Son. That's off of The Wake. M.T. Jones before that, it was I Don't Understand. And we also heard Sarah McLachlan there. That was Better Broken. And The Vaccines started that set from their release Pickup Full of Pink Carnations. And we've got local music from Topher James and Biscuit Brigade coming up next.
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0: That's Taj Mahal there from the Time Release. That was It's Your Voodoo Working. And we heard the Charities before that. That was It's Your Turn. And we also heard Suzanne Vega in that set there off of Flying with Angels. That was Lucinda. And local music from Topher James and Biscuit Brigade started that set. And that was Bad Day.
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was Portugal the Man. That was Tanana. It was the band Hollow Coves before that. That was Let's Go. We also heard Amethyst Kia there. It was Never Alone. And Royal Otis started that set. That was Who's Your Boyfriend? And stay tuned. We've got more music coming up after a 5-minute news update from NPR. And in the weather today, showers and thunderstorms, a high in the upper 70s. Tonight, mostly cloudy, then becoming mostly clear overnight with a low in the upper 50s. And tomorrow, it'll be sunny with a high in the upper 70s.

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1: Live from NPR News in Washington, I'm Korva Coleman. A new order from the U.S. Supreme Court has further weakened the Federal Voting Rights Act in seven states, mainly in the Midwest. NPR's Hansi Lo Wong reports the order comes out of a case about the landmark law's protections for disabled voters and voters who are unable to read or write.
2: The Supreme Court is leaving in place a lower court ruling that strikes down a key tool for protecting voters with a disability or an inability to read or write. That ruling applies to Arkansas, Iowa, Minnesota, Missouri, Nebraska, North Dakota, and South Dakota. Across the country, lawsuits by voters and advocacy groups have been the main way of enforcing the Voting Rights Act's protections for voters with a disability or inability to read or write. But last year, a ruling by a federal appeals panel agreed with a novel argument by Republican state officials in Arkansas that only the U.S. Attorney General has the right to sue to enforce that protection. The Supreme Court has now refused to review the panel's ruling. The move comes about 2 months after the Supreme Court's conservative supermajority weakened the Voting Rights Act's protections against racial discrimination and redistricting. On Zila Wong, NPR News, Washington.
1: Vice President Vance is returning to the U.S. after holding the first high-level direct talks with Iranian representatives in Switzerland. The U.S. and Iran have agreed to set up a working group focused on the war in Lebanon. NPR's Greg Myrie says UN peacekeepers report there was no recorded shooting yesterday between Israel and Hezbollah fighters in Lebanon.
3: There was very heavy fighting Friday and Saturday. Israeli troops remain miles inside southern Lebanon. The Israeli leader, Benjamin Netanyahu, says Israel will keep troops there for as long as it takes, he says, to protect northern Israel. Hezbollah is also defiant, saying the war will not be settled until Israeli troops leave Lebanon.
1: NPR's Greg Myrie reporting. Pope Leo has made an urgent appeal to governments to focus on combating global hunger. He gave an address to the UN World Food Program and warned of a disintegrating world order. He added aid operations to help the poorest are essential for protecting the idea of the international community. NPR's Ruth Sherlock has more.
4: The international system, Leo said, is becoming disorderly and conflict-ridden and imbued by a prevailing sense of mistrust. He told the staff of the UN's World Food Programme in Rome that while aid and development projects become ensnared by politics and bureaucracy, weapons do not.
5: In effect, conflicts are fed more readily than people are nourished.
4: Pope Leo spoke of WFP's mission as essential to preventing humanitarian crises from deteriorating into irreversible collapse. In an era where agencies like WFP have seen budgets drastically slashed, he pressed governments to cut red tape and tear down the barriers that prevent aid from reaching those in need. Ruth Sherlock, NPR News.
1: You're listening to NPR. Former Federal Reserve Chair Alan Greenspan has died, according to a statement from his wife. Greenspan was 100 years old. He led the Federal Reserve for nearly two decades and was celebrated for keeping interest rates low. But critics say Greenspan's resistance to bank regulation contributed to the financial meltdown of 2008. Blood tests that are under development are getting better at screening for multiple cancers. NPR's Yuki Noguchi explains that the Food and Drug Administration could approve the first such blood test around the end of the year.
6: Screening is common in the U.S. for a handful of cancers like breast, colon, and cervical. But recent research in the Journal of Clinical Oncology on patients in the U.K. showed blood tests that can detect cancer markers can help catch disease earlier. Megan Hall heads medical affairs for Grail, the company that makes the test used in the study.
7: So it's a real fundamental shift in how we think about cancer screening. Instead of screening for individual cancers, we can now screen an individual for multiple cancers simultaneously.
6: She says such tests, currently under regulatory review, could help improve survival rates. Yuki Noguchi, NPR News.
1: Weather forecasters have put up heat advisories from central Texas to southern New Mexico today. There are excessive heat watches posted for parts of California and Arizona. It could reach 114 degrees today in Phoenix. I'm Korva Coleman, NPR News in Washington.
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That was Freddie Jones' band. That was In a Daydream. We heard The Moss before that. It was I Like It. And King Tuff started that set. It was Invisible Ink.

0: That was Smash Palace out of New Jersey there from their 87 release. That was Poor Man's Paradise. Death Cab for Cutie before that from their latest, I Built You a Tower. That was Riptides. We also heard Ziggy Marley there. That was Racism is a Killer. And the Marcus King Band started that set. And that was Levi's and Goodbyes.
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0: was music from Spoon, and that was Chateau Blues. And right now I've got a pair of tickets to give away to see Spoon. The show will be Sunday, June 28th at Kemba Live. Also appearing at that, The Beths and Squirrel Flower. The first caller picks up a pair of tickets for that right now by calling us here at area code 614-821-9223. That's to see Spoon Sunday, June 28th at Kemba Live. The first caller picks up those tickets, and the number to call for those is area code 614-821-9223. We heard Robin Trower before that from his latest Come and Find Me. That was Without a Trace, and it was Space to Play out of Omaha, Nebraska. Before that, it was Daylight's Coming, and starting that set, Walter Trout. That was High Tech Woman.
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0: And that was a local music there. That was Angela Purley recorded live at the Rumba Cafe. That was Green Eyes. Ronnie Baker Brooks before that, the title track off of Blues in My DNA. And starting that set, music from Spiritual Res. And that one was Bring It On. And we've got more music coming up after a five.
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2: Live from NPR News in Washington, I'm Amy Held. Secretary of State Marco Rubio is set to travel to the UAE, Kuwait, and Bahrain this week as the Trump administration steps up efforts to end the war it launched in February. Vice President J.D. Vance says Iran has agreed to allow UN nuclear inspectors into the country. NPR's Franco Ordonez reports Vance spoke today after wrapping negotiations in Switzerland.
3: Vance said the U.S. team of negotiators made very good progress and met several objectives. That includes establishing a mechanism to demine the Strait of Hormuz and another to help maintain the ceasefire in Lebanon. But he said they were most excited that nuclear inspectors from the International Atomic Energy Agency would be returning to the country.
4: The final deal is the house. We set the foundation. We haven't built the house, but we've laid a successful foundation to get to a good place for the American people.
3: Vance also addressed the possibility of unfreezing Iranian assets, which he said the U.S. and Qatar would manage. Franco Ordonez, NPR News, the White House.
2: Tehran has a different take, saying it did not negotiate on its nuclear program and did not accept any new commitments in those talks. This is what Iran's foreign ministry spokesman tells the official news agency of Iran. The Trump administration has dismissed hundreds of experts from federal advisory committees in fields that include science and research. NPR's Acadia Riddle reports.
5: The Trump administration has given little explanation for disbanding these committees. An executive order says it will reduce government waste. But experts like Michael Abrams argue there's little waste in this system. He works for an advocacy group called the Public Citizen and wrote a report on this subject. Abrams says these committees are an important tool connecting policy to practice.
6: You want to crowdsource it with the best minds. And that's what federal advisory committees do. Why wouldn't you want to do that?
5: Some of the issues these committees were studying before they were canceled include how best to treat long COVID, how to help rural communities with health care, and how to prevent disease outbreaks in hospitals. Katie Riddle, NPR News.
2: Longtime Federal Reserve Chairman Alan Greenspan died this morning at the age of 100. NPR's Scott Horsley has more on his legacy.
7: Former colleagues say Greenspan brought rigorous analytical discipline to monetary policymaking and helped establish the credibility that remains one of the Federal Reserve's most important assets. Greenspan was an acolyte of the libertarian Ayn Rand and a reluctant regulator who believed bankers' self-interest would prevent them from excessive risk. He acknowledged the shortcomings of that hands-off approach only after risky behavior produced the Great Financial Crisis 2 years after he left the Fed in 2006. Scott Horsley, NPR News, Washington.
2: UK Prime Minister Keir Starmer today announced his resignation. He will stay on as caretaker until his centre-left Labour Party chooses a new prime minister. Nominations begin July 9th. It's NPR News. Three people died in Bordeaux, France, from extreme heat, officials say, where it's forecast to reach 107 degrees today. A heat wave in Western Europe has disrupted schools, sports, and rail service. Spain's Basque Country is set to hit 104. That's more than double its historic average for the day, according to Reuters Climate Monitor. The most intense heat waves would be impossible without human-caused global warming. For many American kids, summer means screens. NPR's Ritu Chatterjee reports new research gives insight into protecting their well-being.
8: Studies show that screen use goes up for kids during the summer, and that's linked to less physical activity, less time outdoors, less sleep, and worse mood. But the good news, says pediatrician Dr. Jason Nagata, is that kids don't necessarily want to be stuck to screens all day.
9: Children and teens themselves report that they actually don't want to be glued to their phones over the summer. It's just oftentimes they're a little bit bored, and that's the easiest thing to reach to.
8: Nagata says parents should keep their kids busy with summer camps and other activities so there's less time for screens. And he says parents should set screen time rules for the summer. Ritu Chatterjee, NPR News.
2: The World Cup's expansion from 32 teams to 48 has defied expectations of total lopsided results. Tiny Cape Verde's first run has included draws against favored Spain and yesterday Uruguay. And this afternoon in the Dallas area, defending champions Argentina play Austria. Lionel Messi needs just one more goal to make the all-time men's World Cup record of 17. It's NPR News.
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0: 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I'm Maggie Brennan. 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
1: Live from NPR News in Washington, I'm Amy Held. High-level peace talks have come to a close in Switzerland, with the U.S. and Iran agreeing to a roadmap to reach a final deal. But the two sides have different accounts about how to get there. Vice President J.D. Vance says Tehran agreed to allow U.N. nuclear inspectors into the country, but Iran's foreign ministry spokesman says they did not negotiate their nuclear program. And when it comes to American voters, they're skeptical, and the majority oppose President Trump's handling of the war he started and is trying to end. NPR's Mara Liasson reports on pushback even within Trump's own base.
2: Trump is struggling to sell it. He's getting criticism from both wings of his own party. There are some in the Make America Great Again MAGA base who are angry that he went to war in the first place. Many of them voted for him because he promised not to get involved in any more foreign wars. And they don't feel like the U.S. has achieved anything of value so far.
1: That's NPR's Mara Liasson reporting. A new order from the Supreme Court has further weakened the Federal Voting Rights Act in seven states, mainly in the Midwest. NPR's Hansi Lo Wang reports the order comes out of a case about the landmark law's protections for disabled voters and for voters who are unable to read or write.
3: The Supreme Court is leaving in place a lower court ruling that strikes down a key tool for protecting voters with a disability or an inability to read or write. That ruling applies to Arkansas, Iowa, Minnesota, Missouri, Nebraska, North Dakota, and South Dakota. Across the country, lawsuits by voters and advocacy groups have been the main way of enforcing the Voting Rights Act's protections for voters with a disability or inability to read or write. But last year, a ruling by a federal appeals panel agreed with a novel argument by Republican state officials in Arkansas that only the U.S. Attorney General has the right to sue to enforce that protection. The Supreme Court has now refused to review the panel's ruling. The move comes about 2 months after the Supreme Court's conservative supermajority weakened the Voting Rights Act's protections against racial discrimination and redistricting. Anzi Luong, NPR News, Washington.
1: British Prime Minister Keir Starmer is stepping down. His approval ratings have slumped to a historic low following a landslide win 2 years ago. NPR's Lauren Freyer reports from London. The UK is set to get its seventh leader in about a decade.
4: At a lectern outside 10 Downing Street, Starmer resigned in a tearful speech, paying tribute
5: to my fantastic wife, Vic, who has been a rock by my side through good times and bad.
4: Polls show Starmer failed to connect with voters and deliver palpable change after budget cuts under the Conservatives. He'll stay on as caretaker until his centre-left Labour Party chooses a new prime minister. Nominations begin July 9th. The lead contender is Andy Burnham, the popular outgoing mayor of Manchester, England. Lauren Freyer, NPR News, London.
1: On Wall Street, stocks are mixed. This is NPR News. Clive Davis, one of the most successful and best-known executives in the recording industry, has died, according to a family statement. During a career that spanned five decades, Davis played a key role in superstar success stories. Whitney Houston, Aretha Franklin, and Alicia Keys, also Bruce Springsteen, Pink Floyd, and Aerosmith. He says he developed his music business sense analyzing the Billboard charts. Clive Davis was 94. Many pastors in the U.S. are using artificial intelligence in their work as clergy. NPR's Jason DeRose reports.
6: The evangelical research organization Barna Group finds that only 13% of Protestant pastors say they don't use AI at all in their ministry work. What they do use it for varies. Half of pastors say they turn to AI for brainstorming or generating ideas. A little more than a third say they employ artificial intelligence to research biblical or theological topics, and about a quarter report AI is writing sermons for them. Despite its wide use, 7 in 10 pastors say they approach the technology cautiously, and 4 in 10 say they're conflicted about using artificial intelligence in their ministry. Jason DeRose, NPR News.
1: The Supreme Court has reinstated a murder conviction in the 1979 disappearance of 6-year-old Eitan Peetz. By a 6-3 vote, they granted an appeal from New York prosecutors to undo an appeals court's decision that overturned the guilty verdict against Pedro Hernandez. In an opinion, the justices found federal courts should not second-guess state courts. And you're listening to NPR News.
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0: 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Hi, I'm James Brown, inviting you to join me for your official start of the weekend this Saturday night at 10 o'clock. 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

0: 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I'm Nick Spitzer. 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
2: 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I'm in at noon. Mike Foley's Music Journeys at 3:30. Toss the Feathers with Anna at 4. Shaking It with Wild John at 6. Brother William in the Soul Kitchen at 8. And James Brown shows us how to live life all mixed up as we roll boldly past midnight on the soundtrack to your weekend. We call it Saturday Sojourn. 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

Hey, y'all, this is Jacob Sharp from the Chapel Hill, North Carolina-based band Mipso. 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

0: 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I'm Maggie Brennan. This is the Global Village. 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
1: Live from NPR News in Washington, I'm Amy Held. Vice President J.D. Vance is leaving Switzerland at the conclusion of high-level peace talks with Iran. He says they have laid a foundation to get to a final deal, but they're not there yet. Vance spoke a short time ago from the tarmac.
2: We left a lot of our team. The Iranians left a lot of their team at the resort there to keep on working at. So all in all, a very productive 36 hours. We're going to have to keep working it.
1: NPR's Rob Schmitz reports Vance says during talks, Iran agreed to let UN nuclear inspectors into the country. That's something Tehran disputes.
3: Vance said Iran has agreed to allow inspectors with the IAEA back into the country, which he called the first step in ending Iran's nuclear weapons program. The two sides also agreed on a framework to make sure that military operations end in Lebanon, where Israel and the Iranian-backed militant group Hezbollah have been fighting. Iran's Foreign Minister Abbas Araghchi said on social media that major progress has been made to end the conflict in Lebanon. The discussions were strained by President Trump's renewal of threats against Iran. Rob Schmitz, NPR News, Berlin.
1: The superintendent of the Los Angeles Unified School District has resigned. It comes months after an FBI search of his home and office. Steve Futterman reports.
4: Alberto Carvalho sent a letter Sunday night to the LA Unified District announcing his decision to leave. It was in late February that the FBI conducted a raid at his home. 2 days later came this from Board Executive Officer Michael McLean.
5: Board of Education today unanimously voted to place Superintendent Alberto Carvalho on paid administrative leave.
4: The investigation into alleged fraud is reportedly connected to an AI contract. Carvalho gave the go-ahead to an AI chatbot for the school district in 2023. Carvalho has denied any wrongdoing. For NPR News, I'm Steve Futterman in Los Angeles.
1: Pope Leo has made an urgent appeal to governments to focus on fighting global hunger. In an address to the UN World Food Program, he warned that aid operations to help the poorest are also essential for protecting the idea of the international community. NPR's Ruth Sherlock reports.
6: The international system, Leo said, is becoming disorderly and conflict-ridden. He told the staff of the UN's World Food Programme in Rome that while aid and development projects become ensnared by politics and bureaucracy, weapons do not.
7: In effect, conflicts are fed more readily than people are nourished.
6: Pope Leo spoke of WFP's mission as essential to preventing humanitarian crises from deteriorating into irreversible collapse. In an era where agencies like WFP have seen budgets drastically slashed, he pressed governments to cut red tape and tear down the barriers that prevent aid from reaching those in need. Ruth Sherlock, NPR News.
1: It's NPR News. Lionel Messi has broken the World Cup men's record, scoring his 17th goal today for Argentina in their game against Austria in Arlington, Texas, a short time ago. Blood tests that are under development are getting better at screening for multiple cancers. NPR's Yuki Noguchi reports the FDA could approve the first such blood test around the end of the year.
8: Screening is common in the U.S. for a handful of cancers like breast, colon, and cervical. But recent research in the Journal of Clinical Oncology on patients in the U.K. showed blood tests that can detect cancer markers can help catch disease earlier. Megan Hall heads medical affairs for Grail, the company that makes the test used in the study.
9: So it's a real fundamental shift in how we think about cancer screening. Instead of screening for individual cancers, we can now screen an individual for multiple cancers simultaneously.
8: She says such tests, currently under regulatory review, could help improve survival rates. Yuki Noguchi, NPR News.
1: Firefighters in Los Angeles are gaining ground on a warehouse fire burning since Wednesday. Crews have knocked down walls in preparation for a full demolition of the building. The cold storage facility was holding tons of frozen food, including what's now decaying meat. The blaze has made air quality unhealthy around the Boyle Heights neighborhood, keeping people indoors. The company says it believes the fire started while workers were testing the roof's solar panels. Governor Gavin Newsom has declared a state of emergency. It's NPR News.
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0: The Vindies with Ooh La La from Trapdoor. 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

0: Hi, this is Chris Shaw from the band Topher James and Biscuit Brigade. 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
1: Live from NPR News in Washington, I'm Amy Held. The U.S. is indicating good progress has been made toward a peace deal with Iran, while Tehran says one test is ending the fighting in Lebanon. And Israel and Hezbollah do appear to be keeping to a fragile ceasefire for the second straight day. NPR's Carrie Kahn reports.
2: Israel's foreign minister reiterated on social media what several top politicians have been saying for days. Israel will remain in the self-described security zone where its troops occupy a large swath of southern Lebanon. The exact boundaries of that zone, however, are not clear. Meanwhile, Prime Minister Benjamin Netanyahu touted the interim agreement between the U.S. and Iran as a huge success for Israel. There's widespread dissatisfaction in Israel for the U.S.-Iran preliminary plan. Israel is not part of peace talks, nor a new plan announced for a so-called deconfliction cell to ensure compliance to the ceasefire in Lebanon. Carrie Kahn, NPR News, Tel Aviv.
1: Argentina's Lionel Messi has made World Cup history this afternoon. NPR's William Jones reports.
3: After scoring a hat-trick in his country's opening game, Lionel Messi notched his fourth goal of the tournament today against Austria. That was despite missing a penalty earlier in the game. He took his total tally of World Cup goals to 17, becoming the top scorer in men's World Cup history. Messi is widely regarded as the best player of his generation. During his two-decade career, he's been recognized as the world's best player on 8 occasions. He captained Argentina to World Cup glory in Qatar 4 years ago. At 38 years old, this could be Messi's last World Cup. And with Argentina winning today, he'll once again be playing in the knockout stage of a World Cup. William Jones, NPR News.
1: The U.S. plays again Thursday in Los Angeles against Turkey, the U.S. team coming off their first back-to-back wins in almost a century. The majority of Americans who need a kidney transplant never even make it onto an organ wait list. That's the conclusion of a new study of patients referred for the procedure. NPR's Maria Godoy reports.
4: Only 12% of people on dialysis are registered on the kidney transplant wait list. Researchers at NYU Langone wanted to know what kept them from making it onto the list. They found that patients who were unmarried, lived in rural areas, or had severe obesity were less likely to start or complete the needed evaluations. Older, poorer, and Spanish-speaking patients were especially unlikely to move forward with the process. All told, fewer than 1 in 5 patients referred for a transplant made it onto the wait list. The researchers say the battery of tests and doctor visits required may be hard for patients to navigate if they lack social support. The findings appear in the Journal of the American Society of Nephrology. Maria Godoy, NPR News.
1: This is NPR News. Russia's war in Ukraine has had broad ecological consequences. Among them are air and water pollution, plus uncontrolled wildfires. NPR's Nate Rott reports on a new study that finds the war has also changed animal behavior.
5: Before Russia's full-scale invasion of Ukraine in early 2022, scientists had set up game cameras in the Chernobyl exclusion zone, a massive area surrounding the site of the 1986 Chernobyl nuclear disaster in northern Ukraine. And with little human interference, wildlife has flourished. Then, during its invasion, Russia moved and staged troops through the area. Fighting occurred, and the game cameras kept recording. Scientists now say the disturbances caused many mammals to change their behaviors. Deer species, red foxes, and moose were all less active during the fighting, especially at night, suggesting that warfare can have broad consequences on ecosystems even after the fighting has stopped. Nate Rott, NPR News.
1: Pink Floyd, Aretha Franklin, Whitney Houston. Just a few from a long list of iconic artists whose careers Clive Davis guided over 5 decades. He died today at the age of 94. In 2013, the longtime music producer and label executive spoke to NPR's Don Gagne.
6: You give the guidance that you can based on your expertise. And so for me, I keep the bar up there.
1: Davis started as a lawyer, saying he knew nothing of music, but analyzing chart-topping hits helped him understand what made a song successful. And you're listening to NPR News.
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0: Tommy Emmanuel with Young Travelers wrapping up this hour. Mount Joy with In the Middle featuring Gigi Perez and Johnny Swim with Alchemy, plus Cold, Cold, Cold by Quentin Scott Jones and QDK. 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
1: Live from NPR News in Washington, I'm Amy Held. Peace talks in Switzerland ended today with the U.S. and Iran agreeing to a roadmap to reach a final deal. As NPR's Jackie Northam reports, one concession the Trump administration made is to temporarily allow Iran to sell oil on the world market that includes in the U.S.
2: The Treasury Department lifted oil sanctions on Iran for the next 60 days. This gives Iran a huge economic boost after years of having to sell crude and other petroleum products at cut rates, largely on the black market. The move is part of the interim agreement between the U.S. and Iran that was reached last week. Treasury Secretary Scott Bessent wrote on social media that the oil waivers follow Iran's commitment to open the Strait of Hormuz and to allow international nuclear inspectors back into the country. There have been punitive sanctions on Iranian oil for decades. Exporters there have relied on so-called shadow fleets of old tankers to move crude, primarily to China. Jackie Northam, NPR News.
1: Groups tied to the artificial intelligence industry are spending tens of millions of dollars to influence elections, from congressional to local races. As NPR's Shannon Bond reports, the midterms have become a proxy battle in the war over how AI should be regulated.
3: AI-focused super PACs have already spent over $43 million on congressional races this cycle, according to Open Secrets, a nonprofit that tracks campaign spending. Two groups stand out. One is funded by investors in OpenAI. It warns that too much regulation will stifle innovation. Another set of super PACs is funded in part by rival Anthropic, which has called for more AI regulation. In some races, the groups are jumping in on opposite sides, like in New York's 12th congressional district, where they've collectively spent more than $15 million supporting and opposing State Assemblyman Alex Boris, all in a bid to shape how future regulations might be written. Shannon Bond, NPR News.
1: Around one in five adults say they have taken a GLP-1 obesity drug at some point. NPR's Sydney Lupkin reports when health insurers say no, that may not be the last word.
4: If your insurer won't cover Zepbound or Wegovy, there are steps you can take. Read the fine print on your policy. While many plans don't cover these drugs for obesity alone, they may cover them for obstructive sleep apnea or to reduce the risk of heart attacks or strokes. Check with your insurer to make sure your documentation for these conditions made it to the right place. Be prepared to appeal. Dr. Caleb Alexander is a professor of epidemiology and medicine at the Johns Hopkins Bloomberg School of Public Health.
5: I know it's hard to imagine, but there will come a day when we no longer see these access barriers for GLP-1s.
4: Meantime, if you're struggling with insurance, your doctor's office may have staff that's able to help. Sydney Lupkin, NPR News.
1: And you're listening to NPR News from Washington. Dozens of suspected tornadoes have been reported across the Midwest this weekend. They killed three people in Illinois and Kansas. Utah is dealing with several wildfires where the entire town of Eureka is under mandatory evacuation orders affecting hundreds of residents because of what officials say is a human-caused wildfire. Dozens of blazes burning across the U.S., many in the Southwest, amid hot, dry, and windy conditions. Music executive Clive Davis died today. He was 94 years old. For decades, Davis shepherded the careers of stars like Bruce Springsteen, Aretha Franklin, and Alicia Keys. NPR's Isabella Gomez Sarmiento reports.
6: Clive Davis started out as a music industry lawyer, but perhaps his biggest talent was his ability to spot a star. As a producer and label head, he launched the careers of artists ranging from Janis Joplin to Kelly Clarkson. Most famously, Davis signed 19-year-old Whitney Houston to his label, Arista Records, and helped turn her into a chart-topping icon. Davis was also a master of reinvention, guiding musicians like Carlos Santana into later career pivots that became huge victories. Davis's family writes, he left an indelible mark on culture that will endure for generations. Isabella Gomez Sarmiento, NPR News.
1: One of the world's best soccer players set a World Cup record today, twice. Lionel Messi scored his 17th then 18th goals in tournament play, leading defending champs Argentina to a 2-0 victory against Austria. This is NPR News.
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0: Live from NPR News in Washington, I'm Ryland Barton. The U.S. is waiving sanctions on Iranian oil as part of an interim agreement to end the war the U.S. and Israel began in February. The development emerged today as Vice President J.D. Vance wrapped up talks with Iranian officials in Switzerland. Vance says Iran has agreed to allow U.N. nuclear inspectors into the country, but a spokesperson for Iran's foreign ministry told a state news agency that Iran had made no new commitments for inspections. NPR's Franco Ordone reports.
1: Vance said the U.S. team of negotiators made very good progress and met several objectives. That includes establishing a mechanism to demine the Strait of Hormuz and another to help maintain the ceasefire in Lebanon. But he said they were most excited that nuclear inspectors from the International Atomic Energy Agency would be returning to the country.
2: The final deal is the house. We set the foundation. We haven't built the house, but we've laid a successful foundation to get to a good place for the American people.
1: Vance also addressed the possibility of unfreezing Iranian assets, which he said the U.S. and Qatar would manage. Franco Ordonez, NPR News, the White House.
0: The former mayor of Manchester, England, Andy Burnham, may soon replace British Prime Minister Keir Starmer, who today announced his resignation. Burnham would be the UK's seventh leader in the decade since the British voted to exit the European Union. NPR's Lauren Freyer reports.
3: Rome is saved.
4: Rome is saved, one lawmaker yelled, poking fun at the high expectations facing Andy Burnham as he was sworn into Parliament.
5: I swear by Almighty God.
4: With the aim of becoming the next Prime Minister. 10 years ago, Britons voted for Brexit, which ultimately shrank their economy and contributed to this revolving door of prime ministers. If the ruling center-left Labour Party does choose Burnham, it's a change of personality more than policy. He and Starmer share the same party platform. Another contender, former UK Health Secretary Wes Streeting, has thrown his support behind Burnham, who could run uncontested and become prime minister by late July. Lauren Freyer, NPR News, London.
0: Argentine soccer player Lionel Messi broke the record for World Cup goals today. Argentina is the defending World Cup champion. Messi scored twice during today's 2-0 victory over Austria. NPR's Jasmine Garst reports.
6: It was Messi's 17th goal during a World Cup. Then he added an 18th. Messi, who's team captain, started off the World Cup with a bang. In the team's first game against Algeria, he scored a hat trick. 3 goals, a rare feat in soccer. During this latest game against Austria, he made the first record-breaking goal during the first half. And then, in the second half, near the end of the match, Messi scored yet another goal, finishing off at 2-0. He's considered one of the best players in soccer history. Jasmine Garst, NPR News, New York.
0: And from Washington, this is NPR News. The last 8 Americans exposed to hantavirus on a cruise ship have left their quarantine facility in Nebraska after 6 weeks. The outbreak killed 3 people. Symptoms of hantavirus have taken as long as 42 days to appear in previous outbreaks. 10 others were allowed to leave earlier under an agreement that they would be closely monitored at home. Blood tests are getting better at screening for cancer. NPR's Yuki Noguchi reports the FDA could approve the first such test this year.
7: Screening is common in the U.S. for a handful of cancers like breast, colon, and cervical. But recent research in the Journal of Clinical Oncology on patients in the U.K. showed blood tests that can detect cancer markers can help catch disease earlier. Megan Hall heads medical affairs for Grail, the company that makes the test used in the study.
8: So it's a real fundamental shift in how we think about cancer screening. Instead of screening for individual cancers, we can now screen an individual for multiple cancers simultaneously.
7: She says such tests, currently under regulatory review, could help improve survival rates. Yuki Noguchi, NPR News.
0: The National Guard is patrolling the reflecting pool in Washington, D.C. Contractors have been using chemicals to combat algae and trying to address the peeling American flag blue paint liner, which the administration added ahead of the country's 250th birthday celebrations. President Trump claims there have been multiple arrests for damage to the pool's liner. He says the pool might need to be drained again for repairs. This is NPR News.
9: 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Other contributors include the estate of Joan B. Kroc, whose bequest serves as an enduring investment in the future of public radio and seeks to help NPR produce programming that meets the highest standards of public service in journalism and cultural expression.
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0: Live from NPR News in Washington, I'm Ryland Barton. President Trump says the U.S. made progress on efforts to keep the Strait of Hormuz open during talks with Iranian officials today.
1: As long as they respect us, we're not going to have any trouble. We have total control of the Strait.
2: So the mechanism
1: is... You know, we have a Navy that had a blockade. I think the blockade was more impactful than dropping bombs, if you want to know the truth. It was like I said, they call it the steel wall. Nobody got through. Not one ship got through, able to go to Iran. They got through if we wanted them to go through. And we could set that up again.
0: The interim agreement to end the war was supposed to reopen the channel. Dozens of ships passed through it over the weekend, but the main route is still closed. Vice President J.D. Vance returned to Washington today after negotiations in Switzerland. Vance says Iran agreed to allow in U.N. nuclear inspectors, but a spokesperson for Iran's foreign ministry told a state news agency that Iran has made no new commitments for inspections. The Supreme Court has further weakened the Voting Rights Act in seven states. NPR Hansilo Wong reports the order comes out of a case about protections for disabled voters and voters who are unable to read or write.
3: The Supreme Court is leaving in place a lower court ruling that strikes down a key tool for protecting voters with a disability or an inability to read or write. That ruling applies to Arkansas, Iowa, Minnesota, Missouri, Nebraska, North Dakota, and South Dakota. Across the country, lawsuits by voters and advocacy groups have been the main way of enforcing the Voting Rights Act's protections for voters with a disability or inability to read or write. But last year, a ruling by a federal appeals panel agreed with a novel argument by Republican state officials in Arkansas that only the U.S. Attorney General has the right to sue to enforce that protection. The Supreme Court has now refused to review the panel's ruling. The move comes about 2 months after the Supreme Court's conservative supermajority weakened the Voting Rights Act's protections against racial discrimination and redistricting. Anzila Wong, NPR News, Washington.
0: A federal judge has blocked an attempt by the Trump administration to subpoena Minnesota Democratic Governor Tim Walz and other state officials, calling it an effort to harass and retaliate against them. The administration wanted to investigate whether Walz and other officials obstructed or impeded law enforcement during Trump's immigration crackdown in the Twin Cities. Longtime Federal Reserve Chairman Alan Greenspan died this morning at the age of 100. NPR's Scott Horsley has more.
4: Former colleagues say Greenspan brought rigorous analytical discipline to monetary policymaking and helped establish the credibility that remains one of the Federal Reserve's most important assets. Greenspan was an acolyte of the libertarian Ayn Rand and a reluctant regulator who believed bankers' self-interest would prevent them from excessive risk. He acknowledged the shortcomings of that hands-off approach only after risky behavior produced the Great Financial Crisis 2 years after he left the Fed in 2006. Scott Horsley, NPR News, Washington.
0: U.S. stocks closed mixed today after oil prices eased. This is NPR News. UK voters chose to leave the European Union in the Brexit referendum 10 years ago tomorrow. The vote shattered a half-century project to get closer to the European continent. 52% of the British voted to leave the bloc. It led to the most dramatic shakeup of the UK economy and society since World War II. Russia's war in Ukraine has had broad ecological consequences. Among them are air and water pollution and uncontrolled wildfires. NPR's Nate Rott reports on a new study that finds it's also changed animal behavior.
5: Before Russia's full-scale invasion of Ukraine in early 2022, scientists had set up game cameras in the Chernobyl exclusion zone, a massive area surrounding the site of the 1986 Chernobyl nuclear disaster in northern Ukraine. And with little human interference, wildlife has flourished. Then, during its invasion, Russia moved and staged troops through the area. Fighting occurred, and the game cameras kept recording. Scientists now say the disturbances caused many mammals to change their behaviors. Deer species, red foxes, and moose were all less active during the fighting, especially at night, suggesting that warfare can have broad consequences on ecosystems even after the fighting has stopped. Nate Rott, NPR News.
0: The Transportation Security Administration says there's been an uptick in international travelers discovering and trying to smuggle ranch dressing in their carry-on bags after visiting for the World Cup. The agency cheered on the diplomacy and advised the superior condiment should be checked on the way home. 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

Remember when you hit your head? 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But you said you were fine. I said, are you sure? You said yes. And then we

Hi, I'm Royal Tangwe. I'm a student here at the Career Center and an intern at WCBE. 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

0: Live from NPR News in Washington, I'm Ryland Barton. Vice President J.D. Vance says talks with Iranian officials created a good foundation for a final deal to end the Iran war. Iran says there have been major progress to end Israel's attacks on Lebanon and called that the first real test of negotiations. As NPR's Jackie Northam reports, one concession the Trump administration made is to temporarily allow Iran to sell oil on the world market.
1: The Treasury Department lifted oil sanctions on Iran for the next 60 days. This gives Iran a huge economic boost after years of having to sell crude and other petroleum products at cut rates, largely on the black market. The move is part of the interim agreement between the U.S. and Iran that was reached last week. Treasury Secretary Scott Bessent wrote on social media that the oil waivers follow Iran's commitment to open the Strait of Hormuz and to allow international nuclear inspectors back into the country. There have been punitive sanctions on Iranian oil for decades. Exporters there have relied on so-called shadow fleets of old tankers to move crude, primarily to China. Jackie Northam, NPR News.
0: A federal judge has ruled that a revamped federal tool that states have used in their efforts to identify illegally registered non-citizen voters is unlawful and cannot be used. Plaintiffs argued upgrades to the program aggregated Americans' sensitive personal data in a way that could result in voters being wrongly purged from voter rolls. Hot and windy weather is posing challenges for firefighters in the Southwest. NPR's Kirk Sigler reports one wildfire has forced the evacuation of Eureka, Utah.
2: Authorities say the fire was human-caused and is one of a half dozen large blazes now burning in Utah, including a smaller but fast-moving fire near the University of Utah that's been kicking up smoke over the Salt Lake area. Utah, like most western states, is coming off its driest and warmest winter on record, as was noted by Governor Spencer Cox.
3: The moisture content inside these trees, the sagebrush is lower than it's maybe ever been, and that makes it just easily combustible, and we need people to be very careful.
2: Temperatures in the 90s for the next few days will offer little reprieve for Utah and Arizona, where one of the biggest priorities is the Pocket Fire, burning just a few miles to the north of Sedona. Kirk Sigler, NPR News.
0: Argentina's Lionel Messi made World Cup history today. After two goals against Austria, he now owns the all-time World Cup record with 18 goals. NPR's William Jones reports.
4: Messi is widely regarded as the best player of his generation. During his two-decade career, he's been recognized as the world's best player on eight occasions. He captained Argentina to World Cup glory in Qatar 4 years ago. At 38 years old, this could be Messi's last World Cup. And with Argentina winning today, he'll once again be playing in the knockout stage of a World Cup. William Jones, NPR News.
0: It's NPR. Mexican President Claudia Sheinbaum says her country is trying to restart oil shipments to Cuba soon, a move that could provide much-needed relief as the island's crises deepen. And given a lack of petroleum, Mexico became a key fuel supplier to Cuba after the U.S. attacked Venezuela in January and halted critical oil shipments. But the shipments were suspended after President Trump threatened tariffs on any country that provides or sells oil to Cuba. Significant numbers of Americans say they're receptive to religious expression in public schools. NPR's Jason DeRose reports on the findings of a new survey from the Pew Research Center.
5: Nearly 8 in 10 U.S. adults say they favor allowing students to voluntarily pray in student-led groups. Strongest support comes from white evangelicals and black Protestants. The Pew poll found that fewer than half, 46%, say public school teachers should be allowed to lead their classes in prayer, and only a very small percentage say those prayers should be required. Pew Research also found that 50% of those polled favored displaying the Ten Commandments in classrooms. Divisions exist along party lines, with more than 7 in 10 Republicans favoring these displays, while about 7 in 10 Democrats oppose them. Jason DeRose, NPR News.
0: The Senate has passed a bipartisan housing bill that aims to bring down home prices and increase the supply. The vote represents one of the most sweeping efforts in recent decades to reduce federal regulations for housing and increase local control. The legislation bans corporate investors from buying single-family homes. U.S. stocks closed mixed today. 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

0: From the CD Life, Death, and Dennis Hopper, that's the Waterboys with Everybody Loves Dennis Hopper. We also heard Florence and the Machine from Everybody Scream. We heard Witch Dance, Brother Wallace from Electric Love with Who's That? Started off with from the follow-up from their follow-up CD to their debut, Genesis Owusu from Red Star Woo and the World Scourge, Worldwide Scourge.
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0: There's a type of music. It's tough to say what genre it is. Is it funk? Is it jazz? It's probably jazz. It's a modern version of jazz. And it's very technical and very funky. Corey Wong is a Wolf Peck. They're both part of that scene. And as is Spanish bass guitarist Vincent Garcia. He's got a single out right now called

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We can

From his new CD, Mutiny After Midnight, that's Johnny Blue Skies and the Dark Clouds with Situation. Before that, we heard Guster. That's name of this. It's from the CD, Ooh La La. And we heard When We Were Stars. Also, we were digging Jose Gonzalez with A Perfect Storm from Against the Dying of the Light. Also heard Rotzi with Hold Tight from Fig Tree. That's new music. And started off with Vincent Garcia from Spain with his single Right Now. Pyrotechnic bass playing. I'm Jim Maneri. This is PM, which stands for Pyrotechnical Musician. I'm here until 7 p.m. with this mix of music, and then more music on 40 by 83, all local music after that.

0: My name's Anne, and I'm an intern here at WCBE. Unfortunately, I wasn't even born during the Grateful Dead's run, but that doesn't mean I can't enjoy their music and become a little bit of a Deadhead myself. 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

from a few decades ago. That's the Papini Sisters with the title track to Hollywood. Before that, Dogwood Road, local band. Three Times Around is the name of their CD. And we heard the song Crucian Lan, which means Little Full Jug. We also heard Devin Gilfillian with his hit song IRL from Time Will Tell. And start off with Chicago's Bridget Calls Me Baby from The Future Is Way Out, Our Way Out. We heard the title track. I'm Jim Maneri, and this is PM. Let's take a look at the weather outlook for Columbus and Central Ohio. Easy. Tonight, clear and 54. Tomorrow, sunny and 78. That's like perfect. Well, I'll be back after the news with more music right here on 90.5 FM WCBE Columbus, 106.3 FM in Newark, WCBE.org. It's all a broadcast service of Columbus City Schools. But until the news starts, let's dig Parlor Greens with West Memphis.

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